0: for the vision is yet for an appointed time. But at the end it shall speak. And not lie. I guess what we're trying to say tonight, that if the Lord said it, you can count on it, and he'll do just what he said. Come on, El, just like Mass Clock and Light, say, like the vision. Make it plain.
1: Make it plain.
0: That they

Though the fish, is only for a while, it shall speak, and not lie. For if the Lord said, you can count on him. And he'll do, just what he said. What? Any witnesses tonight? Say it again, right? Make it.

0: know that if the Lord said it, you can count on it tonight.
1: You can count on it.
0: And he'll do just what he said.

the vision tonight. Stand with the vision tonight. Hallelujah. The Lord has given you a vision tonight. That's for you. No matter what the devil says, no matter what people say, you know, people will get jealous of you, won't support you. And it seems like whatever the Lord told you to do, it just seems like every door has been closed in your face. Just keep this in mind, that if the Lord said it, you can count on that. And he'll do just what he said. So you just shout in the devil's face and say, it is so. Come on, give the Lord a praise.

star. 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I'm not talking about your grandmama's testimony. I'm talking about what God has done for you. Just take 10 more seconds, because for some of y'all, he's been better than that. It was not because of any goodness of your own, but he sent two watchmen called grace and mercy. And if it

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But on tonight, y'all gonna help me sing this song. 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

says, "For God so loved the world that he gave his only begotten Son, that whosoever shall believe on him shall not perish, but they shall have everlasting life." 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
3: In the Bible days, God told Noah to build an ark. How many know about that? You already know the story. He told him how to build it. He told him what to build it with. Huh? And he told Noah that it's going to rain. After why? And a lot of folk didn't pay Noah no mind, but Noah kept on building on the ark. See, when God give you a mission, you're not supposed to stop. You got to keep on building. They didn't believe Noah, but after a while, the rain started to fall.

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Come, either way. When I was growing up in Oklahoma and in Arkansas, I was always my father's chief psalmist. Now that was a burden and a blessing. I was the chief psalmist, I was the minister of music, I was the janitor, I was the van driver, I was whatever I needed to be. Because I was the pastor's son. And one of the things I remember is at one point in my life, I decided that, you know, all my friends are doing their thing and I'm stuck at the piano every Sunday morning. I can't go out on Saturday night because if I'm late on Sunday morning, y'all know what I'm saying. And I don't have to paint no picture. The truth of the matter is, I need counseling. I was abused. I don't know. It's something about them old school whoopings. It's just a whole different kind of ball game. Amen. Go get your own switch. That ain't big enough. When I was growing up, I thought my daddy was Zorro. He'd undo that belt buckle so quick. All I see was leather going in the air. When it came back down, it was hallelujah. Thank you, Jesus. Oh, but it blessed me. I am who I am because they loved me enough to discipline me. Amen. Amen. One of the phenomenal things that I recall about growing up as the PK and my father's chief psalmist and armor bearer and cup bearer and... Yes, sir. I remember when I was probably about, what was that, 7 or 8 years old, we used to stand next to each other, he in his robe and me with my little suit on. And, you know, the kind where you pull the pocket up and it's a handkerchief. Y'all remember them, don't y'all front? Y'all had Easter suits just like that. You just pulled a pocket out and you had a pocket seal. Amen. But I remember, we even have pictures, we have photos of this, but I would stand next to him and he would open his hymn book and I would stand there with my little hymn book and we would sing together and it was an incredible thing. It means so much more, Daddy, now than it ever did then. I was appreciative of the opportunity because I was gifted and anointed to do it, and I just loved it. When you're anointed to do something, you're passionate about it. And so I just loved it, but now I am so incredibly grateful to God to have had the opportunity, in hindsight, to serve in ministry with my daddy. That doesn't happen often anymore. Come on, let's be real. That's not everybody's story anymore. But to know now that I stood next to him and he didn't just tell me how to do it. He showed me how to do it. It was in Bishop Green. It was an incredible blessing. So tonight, we're going to relive yesteryear. Me first. All right. I'm in charge now. I'm just playing. Lord knows I'm just playing. Amen. I'm nervous. Hold on. I got to get it together. Father, I stretch. Come on. Y'all know these kind of songs.
Come on, sing it like it was Sunday morning.

Some of y'all in here been waiting for your next opportunity, been waiting on some stuff to come through for you, and you was getting ready to look for your own sources. But them three words, because you waited, hope, she cut out another hope, because you waited. Let's sing this song, because I'm finna dance. Let's go.

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And it's not comfortable. It doesn't feel good. But we need to just take solace in the fact that even though it may not feel good right now, as long as I'm in his hands, I know that everything is going to be all right. Just touch somebody, look them in the face, and tell them I'm in his hands.

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When everyone else around me

0: flashed on one question. The question is simply this: what did he see?
1: He saw the best.
0: I can't get no help up in here, because there are some folk in here that people have wrote you off, said you would never amount to anything, said that you would never end up being anywhere. But my

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Listen to this, y'all. I love this. I love this.

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0: Just lift your hands and say, I'm still here. 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I'm still here. Can you witness to the angels?
1: Philippians 4 and 13 says, I can do how many things?
2: The word does not say man should live by music alone, but by every word that proceedeth

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0: We know where the power is.
1: You know, a few years ago, I had the privilege to go out to the old folk home, then my hometown. And I decided that day that I'd take my Bible with me because I realized that many people out there that had been left alone for a long time

Sister C's, I've been out here a long time. 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Where are your sons? Where are your daughters? And then Mother told me that day, my children put me in this place a long time ago. And they haven't been back to see about me. And you're just thinking about that, I'm reminded today of a little story that I heard a lady tell me. And I heard this story. She said that there was a mother that had two sons. One of the sons was interested in himself. That son loved his mama so much. He said, Mama, one day I'm gonna grow up. I'm going to college.

Told that mama, we want you to come and live with us. 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As the years went on by, and their children grew up, I'm told tonight, even though they were at school age, that school teacher went to her husband and said, honey, your mama's in the way now. I think you ought to get rid of her. We can get somebody else to do this job. There are other young girls

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She uses this and that and ain't and this. I'm trying to teach my children to use good language. Yeah. Oh, hallelujah. That son went to his mama. Said, Mama. Yeah. I was talking with my wife. And she seemed to feel now that you're getting in the way around the house. We don't have anything else for you to do. You're using bad English. We don't want this to rub off on our children. I'm gonna take you to an old folk home. Yeah, yeah. I'm told tonight that mama began to cry. She looked at her hands. They were all worn and wrinkled. She had worked her fingers for that son. Oh, yes, she had. She began to pack her clothes up. And whispered in her ear, say, you see that old lady? It hasn't been worth it. Look at all you've done for this mother. He's getting ready to throw down. Yeah. Let me tell you what happened. Wait a minute. That mama packed her clothes, tears streaming down. Good God Almighty. That son came back to a choir and tried to make things sound good. He said, Mama, out there, I'm gonna have your color television. You're gonna have nurses around the clock. Look at him trying to make it sound good. You're gonna have everything that you want. That mama just kept on packing. She just kept on crying. Lord. On the next day, the son knocked on the door. So, Mama, I'm ready to take you now. Then mama walked out of the house, got in that long limousine.

greeted one another with a kiss. 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How have you been doing? 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I want to know where you're going with my mama. 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She uses bad English. 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
3: Is all right if I say this? See, I don't know. 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I don't know how you all feel about it. God's been good to me. See, we thought about this old song that my brother used to sing years ago, the one that organized the Pilgrim Jubilees back in the 1940s. His name was L.J. C.B. 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

0: Your ladder will be greater. 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

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I don't care who you are. I don't care. You can be the chiefest of sinners. 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

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And he said, I want you to jump up and shout Jesus 3 times.

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3: 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Let's enter
4: the Lord on today. We invite your attention to the gospel concerning Matthew. Matthew, the seventh chapter. Amen. Matthew 7 chapter, and we're going to look at verses 13 and verse 14. Praise God, of Matthew 7. Jesus said, "Enter ye in at the straight gate." Somebody say straight gate.
5: Straight gate.
4: "Enter ye at the straight gate, for wide is the gate, and broad is the way that leadeth to destruction. And Jesus said, many there be which go in thereat. But because straight is the gate," say straight.
5: Straight.
4: "Because straight is the gate,
5: straight,
4: and narrow is the way which leadeth unto life." And Jesus said, "And few," somebody say few.
5: Few.
4: "And few there be that find it." Few there be that find it. Amen. Just a few moments, I'd like to talk from a brief subject, the Lord's few.
5: The
4: Lord's few. And I want you to ask a personal question to yourself. Are you one of them?
6: Are you one of them?
4: Yes, I am.
6: Are
4: you one of the Lord's few? Now, to be part of the Lord's one, the Lord's chosen one, you have must have a specific character about you.
6: Yes.
4: Amen. I said you must have a specific character,
6: yes,
4: about you.
6: Thank,
4: amen,
6: you.
4: Jesus said, "This way that leads to life is straight. It is narrow." And he says that it's going to lead to life. And Jesus said, "There are few there be," praise God, "is few there be that find it." Are you one of them?
6: Yes.
4: Are you willing to be one of the Lord's chosen few? But Jesus said, "This way is straight. It's narrow." Mm. Amen. It leads to life. And he said, "There are few there be that find it." Now, what are some of the characteristics of those that are called themselves the few that the Bible talks about? We have the scripture, you can go to Ephesians chapter 5. Praise God. Ephesians chapter 5 and verse 15 and verse 16. Paul says, "See then that you walk circumspect." That means you walk upright. Praise God. "See then that you walk circumspectly and not as fools." The psalmist says the fool has said in his heart there is no God. But Paul says, "See that you don't do that now." He says, "See that you walk upright and circumspect." You mean you walk straight. "But not as fools," he said, "redeeming the time." Because why? "The days are evil." Are we living in the evil days now, saints?
5: Oh, yeah.
4: Aren't these perilous times?
5: Oh, yeah.
4: So Paul said, "Walk upright and walk straight. Not as a fool." Praise God. But be wise, redeeming the time. Why? Because the days are evil. And Hebrews 10 and 23, Paul writes, he said, "Let us hold fast our profession of our faith without wavering." Praise God. "For he is faithful that promise." Amen. Titus, praise God. Titus 1 and 2, that he promised us eternal life even before the world began. He promised the world, man, eternal life. So Paul says, "Let us hold fast our profession," praise God, "without wavering." You know, without saying, some people say, I'm sometimes up and I'm sometimes down and I'm sometimes level, praise God, to the ground. No, you can't be like that.
0: Right.
4: You got to be steadfast. You got to be what? Unmovable, unshakable, always abounding in the work of God. That's how you got to be.
5: Yes,
4: if you're one of God's chosen few. Praise God. And Paul also writes in 1 Corinthians chapter 9, praise God, in verse 24, Paul said, know ye not that they which run in a race run all? But he said, the only one wins the prize. So Paul says, run. Somebody said, run.
5: Run.
4: Somebody, run that you might obtain. Praise God. They know we're in a race. Hello, somebody. We're in a race.
5: Right.
4: A race. We're a race toward eternal life. Amen. To eternal salvation. So Paul says, run that you might obtain.
5: Yes.
4: Listen, I want to cross that finish line to eternal life. What about you?
5: Oh, yeah.
4: I want to cross that finish line to eternal life. So I got to walk straight. I got to walk narrow because I want to be one of the Lord's few.
0: Yeah.
4: I want to be one of the Lord's few. Praise God. And Paul also lets us know in Hebrews chapter 12, praise God, in verse 1, he said, wherefore, seeing we are compassed about with so great a cloud of witnesses, praise God, let us lay aside every weight and every sin that so easily beset us, and let us begin to run the race with patience, praise God, that is set before us. Because we're all striving to be one of God's few, the elect of God. Amen. The one who's going to lay hold on eternal life. Can you tell them thank you again? Can you tell them thank you again? Praise be the name of our God. Now listen, amen, in the book of Revelation, amen, God was talking to John. He showed him a number, right? The Bible says he showed him a number that no man could number. Amen. And those are the ones that had their robes washed white in the blood of the Lamb. And when you think about that number, a lot of folks think that's a big number. It's not a big number. I said it's not a big number.
0: All right.
4: It's a number that no man could number, but it's not really a big number. When you compare the number that John was given by the angel, the number that no man can number, and you compare that number with the number of people, praise God, that lived in the earth, the comparison is small. I say the comparison is small. You do the math. Of all the folk that died in the faith in the Old Testament, and all the folk that died, amen, in the New Testament, who accepted Christ, amen, compared to the folk in the world, that number is small.
5: Yes.
4: It's not a big number. But only God knows the number of people who are going to have eternal life.
0: Yes.
4: Again, are you one of them?
0: Yes.
4: Are you one of the few? If you're not, today, you need to become one of the few. Amen. We need to walk this walk with Christ circumspect. The Bible says, not as a fool, but wise, praise God, redeeming the time. Why? Because the days are what? The days are evil.
5: Yeah.
4: Amen. Why? Because the days are evil. God wants, amen, no one to go to hell. He wants everybody to inherit eternal life, praise God, through his precious Son,
5: right,
4: Jesus Christ. Come on, tell the Lord thank you again. Come on, tell him thank you again. Now listen, it's not about a particular denomination or a non-denomination. A lot of folks are hung up in denominational stuff.
0: All right.
4: No, it's not about that. Jesus is not coming back for a denomination.
0: No,
4: he's coming back for souls that have been washed through his blood. That's not what you call yourself. Long as Jesus is the focus of your life, your heart, your intent, amen, you've given your heart to him and you've been to obey this word, amen, that's who he's coming back for.
0: Yeah.
4: A lot of folks are tied up in denominationalism and well, I'm non-denominational. No, that's not about it. It's not about none of that. Now, don't get me wrong. I love the church I'm in. I love the Church of God in Christ.
5: That's right.
4: I'm 100% all the way. Ain't going nowhere. But the name, just carrying the name Church of God in Christ, can't save me.
7: That's right.
4: Being a Baptist can't save you. Being a Presbyterian can't save you.
7: That's right.
4: Having your name as a Methodist can't save you. It's the cross of Christ that saves.
5: Yeah.
4: I said the cross of Christ that saves. So it's not in the name, it's in Jesus Christ.
7: That's right.
4: If you're following Christ and this Bible, I'm going to say amen to you.
5: Yeah.
4: I don't care what you call yourself. As long as you're following Christ, purely with a true heart, I'm going to say amen to you. And say, go ahead. Go ahead on with Christ. Go ahead on with our Lord. Go ahead on because you're following him.
5: Yeah.
4: Come on, say the thank you again.
5: Thank you, Lord.
4: And the Bible is not about denominationalism. It's not about that.
0: No, sir.
4: Because even in Scripture, if you read your Bible, your Bible scholar should know. Praise God. And the 1 Corinthians chapter 12, verse 5, said there are different administrations, but the same Lord.
7: That's right.
4: There are differences in administration, but the same Lord. Amen. Even in Jesus' time, the disciples, praise God. In the book of Mark, chapter 9, amen, John and the one that were with him, they saw some folk casting out devils in Jesus' name.
0: Yeah, yeah.
4: And they said, hey, we're with Jesus. Come on, follow us. And they didn't. They wanted to go on their own and still work for Christ. And they came to Jesus, Jesus, we saw some people, the disciples, and they were casting out devils in your name, and we told them, hey, come on, join us. And they didn't do it. And they got mad. Jesus said, leave alone. What's it bothering them for?
7: Yeah.
4: They're not doing me any harm. They're doing good because they're professing my name. So leave them alone.
0: Yeah.
4: So don't get caught up in your name or your church. It's all about Jesus. I said, it's all about Jesus.
7: Yeah.
4: It's all about those that, who are few, who want to follow Christ and live that life 100% for him. Come on, tell him thank you again. Come on, tell him thank you again. Come on, say praise the Lord this morning. Come on, say praise the Lord this morning. Are you one of God's chosen few?
0: All right.
4: Are you willing to take the challenge to walk the straight and the narrow?
5: Glory to God.
4: Not the broad way. Not the way that said do what you want to do. Go where you want to go.
7: Yeah.
4: Act like you want to act. Just be you.

0: Bible says, hear, O Israel. Somebody say, hear, O Israel. Hear, O Israel. The Lord our God is one Lord. And thou shalt love the Lord thy God with all thy mind, thy soul, thy body, and thy strength. And he said, that is the first commandment. And then the second one is, love your neighbor as yourself.
1: That's right.
0: And Jesus said, on that rest all the law and the prophets. So if you're one of God's chosen few, that's what you're doing. You are loving God with all your heart, your mind, your body, your soul, and your strength. And you're going to love your neighbor just like you want your neighbor to love you.
2: All right.
0: Hey, is that true? That's right. You're going to love, amen, your neighbor just like, amen, you want your neighbor to love you. And Jesus said, on those two principles, praise God, rest all of the law and the prophets.
2: Yeah.
0: Amen. God's chosen few. Come on, tell them thank you again. Come on, tell them thank you again. Are you one of God's chosen few today? Praise God. Are you one of God's chosen few today?
1: Yes.
0: Amen. Don't get hung up on this world and the things that are in it, because this world is going to pass away.
1: That's right.
0: I said this world is going to pass away. Everything in it is going to pass away. So don't get caught up in this thing.
1: Yeah.
0: Caught up in people. Caught up in places. Caught up in things. Amen. The world, everything in it is going to surely pass away. Listen, it's all about Jesus or it's all about nothing.
1: Yeah.
0: It's all about Jesus or it's all about nothing. Some folks get caught up in people.
2: Yeah.
0: And they lose sight on what's really real. Do you not know that once you leave here, that's the end of your body?
3: 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Well, God bless you and God keep you. Hope to see you right here on the next time. Be blessed and have a great day.

Thank you.

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Is that all right? All right, I'm the choir director. Here we go. One, two.

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minute. I got another definition. I got another definition of victory. And it's not complicated. Look at your neighbor and say, neighbor. I could go through a whole list of words, but I got one word that'll capture it all. My word for victory is Jesus.

this morning and things are gonna change now. After a while, listen, you may be going through something and you may be standing alone and you may not understand where you're going, but Jesus has your back. Whatever your problem is, whatever your situation is, I believe that it's going to change. Just give it to Jesus.

0: for God's blood.
1: Tell him about it, man.
0: Oh, the blood that saved me, the blood that raised me, the blood that healed me.
1: Yes.

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0: Good morning, and thank you for joining us again on this lovely Saturday for Anchored in Christ with myself, Amber, and Carlton. Carlton, how are you doing this morning?
1: I am doing great.
0: Awesome. That is so lovely to hear. Would you like to go ahead and start us off with a prayer before we start?
1: Yes. Our Father, which art in heaven, hallowed be thy name. Thy kingdom come. Thy will be done in earth as is in heaven. Give us this day our daily bread. And forgive us our debts, we forgive our debtors. Lead us not into temptation, but deliver us from all evil. For thine is the kingdom, the power, and the glory forever. Father God, in the name of Jesus, Lord, we just ask that the listeners and the hearers of this broadcast be blessed, encouraged, as we all grow in your faith and your grace and your mercy. We thank you for everything, just for even just waking us up this morning. We thank you. In the name of Jesus, we pray. Amen.
0: Amen. Okay, so today's lesson, well, not lesson, topic is going to be on thankfulness.
1: Yes, yes, yes.
0: Which is a very good topic to talk about, because we all need to be thankful. Carlton, would you like to?
1: Oh, we have so many things. I'm so excited for this because I've learned that there are, just recently, to be thankful and showing gratitude is worth more than just, I would say, getting a payback or a give back. Just literally being thankful for what you have.
0: Yes.
1: Is so much, I mean, man.
0: Right. Whew. Yes.
1: But being thankful, we all have a whole lot to be thankful for. Mm-hmm. Even moving our limbs. If you visit a hospital, I encourage, if you don't have anything to thank God for,
0: yes,
1: go to a hospital. Go to a children's hospital, especially if it doesn't hit your heart. Oh my goodness, then something's seriously wrong with you.
0: Right.
1: But just all that, man. It's just being thankful is literally showing appreciation and gratitude to God, our Father, for real.
0: Yes, it is.
1: So,
0: do you have any verses?
1: Yes, I do.
0: Awesome.
1: I want to start off, honestly, I want to start off with Proverbs 3 and 31, because I see this all the time, because we're always looking at somebody else, what we don't have, what somebody else has, because we're envying.
0: Right.
1: So, Scripture states, envy thou not the oppressor, and choose none of his ways, for the forward and the abomination, or the forward is the abomination of the Lord, but in his secret lies with the righteous. So why would you want to envy somebody who is living, let's just say, a rapper? Why would you want to be an example of what they're living, because they're obviously living wrong and they're obviously not happy?
0: Right.
1: So I mean, why would you want to do what they do when they're just living in sin and being an abomination to the Lord?
0: Exactly. I mean,
1: wouldn't you rather be, you know, on the good side?
0: Yes.
1: Put it that way.
0: Yes, on the good side.
1: But when it comes down to my first thankful scripture, and it's the first of many because there's so many being thankful scriptures in the Bible.
0: Yes.
1: I'm going to start with 1 Thessalonians 5 and 18.
0: I had that one too.
1: I'm sorry, my sister. In everything, give thanks, for this is the will of God in Christ Jesus concerning you. Breaking that scripture down, we are commanded to give thanks for everything, the good, the bad, the troubles, the tests, the trials, because it is imperative we do that, because we show God's thankfulness. We show that his judgment is not only righteous, it is the right way to be judged, because there is nothing wrong with it. But being thankful and gratitude, it shows, hey, whatever it is, Lord, I trust you.
0: Right.
1: It shows trust by saying thank you for everything he does for us.
0: Yes.
1: So,
0: and also, you know, some people may not know this, but, you know, thankfulness, not only is it a lifestyle, but it's also a commandment. Yes. We're commanded to be thankful. So I have Psalms 104, which is, enter into his gates with thanksgiving and into his courts with praise. Be thankful unto him and bless his name. That's a commandment. It's telling us what to do. And also, thankfulness is a posture of worship. Because as stated in Psalms, but thankfulness is also, you know, a form of worship. You know, you just continue to give God thanks and, you know, thank him for what he's done for us, what he's brought us through, you know, and also to learn to appreciate the little things, you know.
1: Yes.
0: God sees that. If we're, you know, if we're so thankful and grateful over a, you know, 1988 hoopty, then he's going to see, wow, they're so grateful and thankful for this little 88 hoopty. Let me go ahead and bless them with a 2026 or 2025 or whatever. You know, that he sees that. So,
1: amen.
0: You know, being thankful also, you know, has its perks. But it's a lifestyle and it's a commandment. We need to remember that it's a commandment. We're supposed to be thankful. I've, you know, tried to make it a habit of whenever things don't go my way or I'm in traffic or something is going on. At first, yeah, I'll complain. I'm like, oh my gosh, they're going so slow. But then I'm like, you know what? But I'm like, thank the Lord that I'm alive to be in traffic. Thank the Lord that I have a car to be stuck in traffic. Thank the Lord that I have a job to be on the way to in order to be stuck in traffic. You know, so it's just so many things. Just try to incorporate that into your life, you know, and it'll really flip your attitude. It'll flip it around, you
1: yes.
0: know.
1: Yes, and I mean, just to add on to that, mm-hmm. we're not going to have everything in this life.
0: Right.
1: Because I know the scripture in the Bible that says, he that finds his life shall lose it,
0: mm-hmm.
1: and he that, you know, hates his life shall find it.
0: Mm-hmm.
1: So, there is so much vanity.
0: Mm.
1: When I say vanity, it's more like, okay, I'm going to go ahead and this person has this. I don't have it.
0: Mm-hmm.
1: Why don't I have it? So
0: right.
1: such a thing. It's just greed,
0: yes.
1: which is also bad as well.
0: Yes.
1: But just being thankful and being grateful for what you have, and I did make that word up, grateful, but showing gratification of what you do have
0: mm-hmm.
1: To our Father is literally, like my sister said,
0: mm-hmm.
1: He will trust you with more. So
0: yes.
1: what you have, thank God for what you have, because he's testing you, because he can promote you.
0: Mm-hmm.
1: It literally... the slow way of doing it and slowly to really explain it, being thankful for what you have and using what you have also prevents pride,
0: mm-hmm.
1: because you are literally using what God has given you, being thankful for it,
0: mm-hmm.
1: and you're allowing him to elevate you, because in due
0: yes.
1: time he will exalt you.
0: Exactly. That's perfect. And also piggybacking off of what you said about wondering why we don't have certain stuff, you know, being thankful for what we have, because, you know, we're like children unto
1: yes.
0: the Lord. So he sees the bigger picture. And so us thinking like, oh, well, why don't I have a house, or why don't I have that type of car? You know, I'm not really quoting it verbatim, but there's a scripture in the Bible that says, you know, the blessings of the Lord addeth no sorrow.
1: Yes.
0: Meaning, if you're not ready to have that, he's not going to give it to you, because he didn't give it to you, didn't give you that house or that car because maybe your financial situation can't afford it, and you'll be living paycheck to paycheck. And the Lord rejoices in the prosperity of his servant. He doesn't want us living like that. So we kind of have to keep that in mind of, why don't I have this yet? Well, maybe it's because I'm not in the predicament or the situation to be able to uphold it correctly. So, you know, keep that in mind too. And also, you know, you got to be careful with wanting what other people have, because that can turn into envy, and we're not supposed to envy
1: at all.
0: So
1: states.
0: Yes.
1: You
0: have that verse in Proverbs?
1: Yes, I did. I just read it. It was 3:31.
0: Oh, yeah. You did. Yes.
1: We're also, I mean, this goes farther from just a materialistic thing. This is also mm-hmm. going for the spiritual things as well. Like, okay, I'm not this way in the church, then why I'm in this position mm-hmm. to be a bishop or a prophet
0: mm-hmm.
1: or something. No. There, to much is given, much is required.
0: Yes. Yes.
1: People forget that sometimes. Literally, be thankful for what you have in due time, let the Lord exalt you.
0: Yes.
1: Because if you go too quickly, you can definitely ruin and make a lot of mistakes you will regret.
0: Yes.
1: So.
0: Yes. I kind of like to, I'm a huge Marvel fan. And so, you know, from Spider-Man, he said, with great power comes great responsibility. Great responsibility. But that's true. You
1: that
0: know,
1: is.
0: It's, that's, you know. That kind of correlates with what that scripture says, you know, to whom much is given, much is required. So, you know, we have to remember that. And, you know, everything, like you said, we're not going to get everything in this lifetime. And, you know, sometimes I find myself getting upset of like, I need to be further than where I am, or I want this, I want that, I want to be like this, I want to be like that. But then I have to remember, Jesus is soon coming. This means absolutely nothing. Nothing at all. The Maseratis and the Fiskers and the Koenigseggs that you see, when Jesus comes back, they will be for naught. That, you know, so you gotta be thankful what you have now, because when you're saved and you give your life to Christ, when we go to heaven, oh my gosh, if you read in Revelations, the description of heaven is absolutely beautiful. And we'll have mansions and we'll have riches in heaven. Like, that is worth
1: house of many mansions.
0: Yes, that is worth way much more than this trivial little world that we're living in right now. And
1: I mean, that's where our heart should be. Yes. Because that's where our heart is. That's where our treasure is.
0: Yes.
1: Why wouldn't you want to be down here with the moth and the rust and the corruption and all that stuff? Can just take it away. That's why it's all going to go away. So, so it does literally mean nothing.
0: Exactly.
1: So.
0: And there's also another commandment in Colossians 3:15, and let the peace of God rule in your hearts, to the which also ye are called in one body, and be ye thankful. There it is again, Tony. Mm-hmm. Be thankful, you know. Did I take that verse from you?
1: Oh, yes. Yes, you did. That's a good one. Good
0: it stuff. Is a good one. Yes.
1: I just want to add this. The Lord wants us to have. Again, it says he takes pleasure in the prosperity of his saints.
0: Yes.
1: And of his servants. He does take pleasure. It's a right way of getting rich and a wrong way of getting rich.
0: Mm-hmm.
1: Again, but it's all giving God to glory flat out.
0: Yes.
1: So being thankful right now is the basis, because being prayer, supplication, let your requests be made known unto God.
0: Yes.
1: Which I'm going to get to that scripture,
0: yes,
1: too.
0: Yes.
1: But I'm going to say, well, actually, I'm going to get to it now. Philippians 4, 6, and 7. Be careful for nothing, but in everything, by prayer and supplication, with thanksgiving.
0: Yes.
1: It's important. I'm still learning that daily. With thanksgiving, let your requests be made known unto God.
0: Yes.
1: I mean, again, he's our Father, so I hate to say this. Actually, I'm going to compare it to an actual parent. If I'm a child of God. We're all children.
0: Yes.
1: If our parent gives us something and we're not grateful, whatever it is, if it's not what you want, if we're not grateful, you mean he's going to give you something else?
0: Right.
1: So
0: exactly.
1: I'm just breaking it down to those that didn't hear it beforehand, but just it's so much important. That's why I believe, if anything, kept us to the end of the scripture, because it's literally the staple. Thanksgiving.
0: Mm-hmm.
1: Prayer, supplication, yes, you make your request. You've meditated on it. You continue to ask. You keep asking, But if you don't give thanks, he's not going to. Why should I give you something?
0: Exactly.
1: So.
0: Yes. And then also kind of piggybacking off of what you said about there's a right and a wrong way to get rich. You know, there's also other ways of being rich. You know, I used to, in my younger days, used to be obsessed, not obsessed, but like really

0: And I'm in Proverbs again for I think the second or third time, but I mean, Proverbs is known as the book of wisdom, and it's so good. Yes, you can never get too much. And you know, I'll read through the whole chapter, and then I'll read it again, and I'm like, oh, I'll pick up a little nugget that I might have missed, or like got the Holy Spirit and Jesus will give me a revelation about a verse, and I'm like, oh, so that means that I have to be like this, oh, I have to do it like that. And it's just, it's honestly so amazing. And if you're just now tuning in, this is Anchored in Christ with myself, Amber, and Carlton. We have our show every first and third Saturday of the month. We are on AM 1130, or you can turn into 98.7 FM, your Power Gospel station. 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And we would also love for you guys to come and worship with us every Sunday school starting at 10 a.m. and worship service at 11:15. We are located at 336 Rodenburg Avenue, Biloxi, Mississippi, 39531. And we also have a Bible study at 7 p.m. where we can really, really dig into the Word. And if you have any questions, get those answers. So we would love for you to tune in and come worship with us on those days. Again, that is Sunday, 10 a.m. Sunday school, and worship service starts at 11:15, and Bible study at 7 p.m. Again, we are located at 336 Rodenburg Avenue, Biloxi, Mississippi, 39531, where we're taught by our pastor, James Black. Powerful man of God. And also, you know, if you're not in the state of Mississippi, you can tune in to WQFX AM 1130 in the App Store. 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And then, of course, we have our FM station 98.7 FM. But, you know, this thankfulness, there's so many. I know you have more verses, Carlton. I see you flipping.
1: Oh, I am about to read one right now. I like this. I like Psalms. It's a book of praise.
0: Yes.
1: But within it, you're giving thanks through your praise.
0: Yes.
1: And I like to view it. I'm going to get loud. So viewers, advise, or listeners, advise. Because I like these last parts because they sound like a war cry in my spirit.
0: Mm-hmm.
1: It's like a shot at the top of your lungs because you're giving God thanks and appreciation. For He is good.
0: Yes.
1: No matter what, He is good.
0: Yes.
1: And it's Psalms 107 and 1 in our exhortation to give thanks to God because He is good.
0: Yes.
1: And He is loving, kindness endures forever.
0: Yes.
1: That's one. And then another one is going to be a... I'm sorry. I'm so excited inside this.
0: You're okay.
1: Because more like his mercy endures.
0: Like
1: his mercy endures forever, which is mm-hmm. 1 Chronicles 16 and 34. Oh, give thanks unto mm-hmm. the Lord for He is good, for His mercy endureth forever.
0: Yes.
1: The Lord is long-suffering, mercy, the fruits of the Spirit. Getting to know, as you continue to read the Word, get deep into this walk of Christ,
0: mm-hmm.
1: You get to truly appreciate, man, the Lord loves us from... He gave His Son... For
0: yes.
1: us, for, to us to be in salvation with Him.
0: Mm-hmm.
1: He's preparing a mansion.
0: Yes.
1: So basically, whatever you got down here, if it's going to rot away, it's going to go away.
0: Mm-hmm.
1: Just imagine a mansion. If
0: yes.
1: you ever get a chance to drive by one, man, it's a big house.
0: Mm-hmm.
1: But just imagine, you got one, He's preparing for you, just
0: yes.
1: for you.
0: Yes.
1: I mean, man, that's, thank you, Jesus, thank you.
0: Yes.
1: I'm going to go ahead and calm down now because,
0: yeah.
1: again, reading those scriptures in the Psalms is like a war cry to me every time.
0: Yes.
1: That last part, man.
0: Oh,
1: but I don't want to keep going on.
0: Oh, no, you're okay. But Psalms is one of my favorite books. You know, I love to praise and worship. I love to sing. So Psalms, there's a lot of good songs in Psalms.
1: David knew exactly what he was doing.
0: Yes, exactly. And, of course, you know, the Book of Wisdom, which is Proverbs.
1: Yes.
0: But also, you know, I was going to say something. I lost my track of thought. But it's okay. You know, thank you, Jesus. You know, also learning to constantly give thanks, no matter your circumstance, that that really changes things. You know, it

0: it really turns your attitude around. You know, you may not feel like it, but if you start saying, you know, thank you, Lord, you know, start, you burnt your toast or whatever, and it makes you mad because you're late for work. Thank the Lord that I have food to burn. Thank the Lord that I have a place, an abode to burn my food. Thank the Lord that I have a job to be late to. Thank the Lord that I have a bed to sleep in, you know. And I remember what I was going to say. I was watching on my socials this man make a sculpture, and I could tell it was Jesus because it was just the leg, but you could see he did the foot, you know, when he was nailed on the cross. And I saw that, and tears just began to flow because it looked so painful. And it's like, wow, he loves us. He loved me enough to get on that cross and endure that pain, have those nails driven into his hands and feet. If you don't know, back then the nails that they used to crucify people are about like a railroad nail. If you ever look at those are exactly huge, long, and thick. Okay, so that going through both of his feet, in his hands. Now there's some depictions, you know, wherever they have it in his wrist. No, not his wrist, his hands. His hands going straight through in his feet. And tears just begin to flow because it's like, wow. He knew what kind of person Amber was going to be. All the sins I was going to commit. The things I was going to do. Things I was going to say. Things I was going to think. And he still decided. He knew what you were going to think. He knew what you were going to do. Each and every one of us, he knew the sins we would commit. He knows that we would ask for forgiveness for this one sin, and then a day or two later go right back doing to the same one. He knows that. He knew that, and he knows that, but yet still decided to stay on the cross for us. And that, again, I couldn't help the tears begin to flow because it's like, he loves us so much. How could we not give thanks to him for just doing that? Lord, we thank you for dying on the cross for our sins, for a wretch like me, for a wretch like you, for a wretch like all of us. Lord, thank you for being so compassionate, for your tender love and your mercy. Lord, we thank you, we thank you, we thank you.
1: And all he wants us to do is just believe.
0: Yes.
1: Salvation.
0: Yes.
1: Believe.
0: Yes.
1: And even through all that,
0: yes.
1: And Colossians 3:15, and let the peace of God rule in your hearts. Mm-hmm. To which also ye are called into one body, be thankful.
0: Yes.
1: And all that, so we can be that for peace.
0: Yes.
1: Man.
0: Yes, it's so amazing. And excuse me, it's, you know, I'm a little crybaby, so I always get emotional. I'm a crier when I start thinking of the goodness of the Lord. Like, and it's, it really does it to you because it's like, why would you not want to be thankful to somebody like that? You know, it's so amazing. And, you know, it may be hard. I find myself slipping sometimes where I'm just going at the mouth complaining, like, oh my gosh, why are they driving so slow? I got I got some place to be. Well, you know, I should have did better with my time management. If I wasn't late, them being slow wouldn't bother me. And also think about, you know, along with being thankful, we also have to, you know, show kindness, be patient, like our past lesson, be patient. You know, we don't know what anybody's dealing with. You know, I heard of this little story time or whatever. This person was behind somebody, and on their car, it said, sorry for being so slow. I'm just now learning the stick, like a stick shift, a manual. And that person found themselves being patient, but they asked themselves, would I still have been patient if that sign wasn't there? You know, we never know what anybody's going through. Somebody could have just left the hospital.
1: Yeah.
0: Got some devastating news about a family member, about themselves. That's why they're driving so slow, because they just can't believe it. Somebody could be having a hard time and could be praying to God. That's why they're driving so slow. You never know. And it's, you know, have compassion. You know, we need to have compassion and understanding and be thankful, you know. Okay, so what if you're stuck in traffic for 2 hours? Take the time to look around and look at the sky and look at what the creation of of the Lord. Like, just admire that, you know?
1: Glory to God, His grace.
0: Yes. You can be thankful. I'm telling you, you can literally be thankful for anything.
1: For just something to eat.
0: Yes. Yes. Yes. I mean, if you look at, you know, other nations and what's going on, you know, like in Gaza and all those countries and stuff, people are being starved. They're not, you know, they're not just starving, they're being starved, you know. And you know, be thankful that we're not in those type of countries going through that type of war where, you know, we can't have food, or, you know, we're being starved and things like that. Some of us, you know, can afford to miss a few meals.
1: Hey now. I totally
0: but,
1: agree.
0: Yeah, but, you know, trying to make light of the situation, but, you know, be thankful. You know, and again, the Lord, you know, you'll be blessed in that way because, you know, you're thankful for a little, and He'll see that and He'll be like, okay, let me give them a little bit more since they're so thankful for this. Let me go ahead and up the blessing.
1: I mean, it's the story of the ones with the talent. You don't want to be the last one that buried his talent.
0: Yes.
1: Because even that was taken away from him and given to the one that had the most talent.
0: And he was called wicked and evil.
1: Don't
0: want to be called wicked and evil. No. We have to utilize.
1: Profitable servant be cast into outer darkness.
0: Yes. Ooh, and we don't want to be cast out into outer darkness. No. Ooh, goodness. Mm. Ooh, imagine. But yes.
1: Very.
0: Being
1: thankful is literally practicing and showing gratitude. And by doing this every day, what you got, it's going to make you better in your spiritual walk with Christ.
0: Yes.
1: I'm convinced. And even if you can't and you're in practicing right now, speak those things as though they were.
0: Yes.
1: Continue. Small step, baby steps always will turn into bigger steps, and it'll become second nature.
0: Yes.
1: You always will that.
0: Ooh. Yes.
1: Just, I mean, thank you. Everybody should practice this. Hopefully they are, because our pastors told us.
0: Yes.
1: When you get up in the morning, open your eyes. Mm-hmm. Thank you.
0: Yes.
1: Lord, for waking me up this morning.
0: Yes.
1: There are so many. They ain't even doing statistics right now, and I know time is short.
0: Yes.
1: statistics right now that it is like 1,800 people dying a day, even more than that.
0: Yes.
1: So just being alive, He's giving you another day to serve, to thank Him, thank Jesus.
0: Yes.
1: And walk any time to be profitable for Him. I just take nothing He does for me personally for granted. I know my sister does not as well.
0: Oh, yes.
1: Oh, man. Thankfulness.
0: Yes. And I make sure, you know, because I was on, and it just goes to show what being thankful will do for you. As we're closing and ending here, I'll go ahead and say this quick little thing here, and then we'll go ahead and leave. But there was a point in time where I was really good about being thankful. I would wake up every morning and be like, Lord, thank you for waking me up this morning. Thank you for your grace and your mercy. Thank you for blessing me with blessings. Thank you for, and I would just go on and on for a good little minute before I would start, you know, start getting ready for work. And then there came a time where I stopped. I don't know how I stopped. I don't know why, but I stopped and I could see it. I started feeling more angry. I started feeling more stressy. I started feeling more sad, and I was like, what is going on? Why is this on me? Why am I feeling like this? And the Holy Spirit revealed to me, you stop giving thanks every morning. So what I did, I took my little bar of soap on my mirror, and I wrote in big letters, big words, give God thanks every day. And it covers the whole mirror to where I can barely see myself. So I know as soon as I walk into the bathroom, there it is. Start giving the Lord thanks. And I thank Him every morning. And I've noticed, you know, things are starting to change around. You know, my mood is starting to be more uplifted. And, you know, it's just so wonderful. And as we're closing out here, it's been wonderful talking with you. I hope you guys have received and, you know, got a little bit more understanding of what it means to be thankful.
1: Encouragement.
0: Yes, and be encouraged. Also, give your life to Christ. You know, He loves you. He died on the cross for you. That's what we were just talking about. He loves you. He wants you to be saved. Give your life to Christ. Again, we have our show every first and third Saturday of the month from 12 p.m. to 12:30. 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Thank you guys, and you guys have a blessed day. day.
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0: 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You'll experience the anointed and powerful teachings of Pastor George Stix, Jr. We believe your life will be changed and you will soar into the next dimension God has for you. My husband, Pastor George Stix, Jr., and I, along with the partners of Passage Family Church, encourage you to fly high. I'm Lady Michelle.
1: Happy Resurrection Day, everybody. Happy Resurrection Day. Let's bless the Lord Jesus. Hallelujah. Happy Resurrection Day. Please make this faith confession. I hear the word. I believe the word. I receive the word. I will never be the same again. I am forever changed by the word. Please, someone say the word of God. Hallelujah. Now join me, if you will, in the New Testament, the book of John, St. John, chapter 19, verse 41 and verse 42, the final two verses of St. John chapter 19. And then we're going to read 8 verses. And I want you just to bear with me. Indulge me here just a moment because I want to read this into your spirit. So we're reading from St. John chapter 19 and chapter 20, beginning at the 41st verse of St. John 19. And while you're finding it, I want to remind you that the Bible says the grass withers and the flowers fade, but the word of our God shall stand how long? Forever. The word of the Lord, the passage today reads as follows. Now in the place where he was crucified, and I'm reading from the English Standard Version. Now in the place where he was crucified, there was a garden. And in the garden, a new tomb in which no one had yet been laid. So because of the Jewish day of preparation, since the tomb was close at hand, they laid Jesus there. Chapter 20, verse 1. Now on the first day of the week, this is after his crucifixion, Mary Magdalene came to the tomb early while it was still dark, just like we did here early this morning for our sunrise service, those of you who were here. On the first day of the week, she came to the tomb early while it was still dark and saw that the stone had been taken away from the tomb. So she ran and went to Simon Peter and the other disciple, the one whom Jesus loved, that was John, and said to them, "They have taken the Lord out of the tomb, and we do not know where they have laid him." Verse 3, so Peter went out with the other disciple, and they were going toward the tomb. Both of them were running together, but the other disciple, John, outran Peter and reached the tomb first. And stooping to look in, he saw the linen clothes lying there. Remember that. He saw the linen clothes lying there, but he did not go in. Then Simon Peter came following him and went into the tomb. He saw the linen clothes lying there. Evidently, Jesus had taken the grave clothes off. Verse 7 and 8, our final verses. And the face cloth which had been on Jesus' head, not lying with the linen clothes, but folded up in a place by itself. Then the other disciple, being John, who had reached the tomb first, also went in and he saw and believed. My topic today, on a personal note, speaking to each of you, my topic is take off your grave clothes. Take off your grave clothes. Subtopic, and come out of your tomb. Take off your grave clothes and come out of your tomb. Please bow your heads. Gracious Father, in the matchless name of Jesus, Lord, we bless you and we honor you today, for you are God, and indeed you're God all by yourself. Today we stand humbly before these, your people, and we ask you, Lord, to anoint the tongue of this, your messenger, and the ears of all these, your hearers, in this sanctuary and in online. And we ask you, God, to forever change us such that we will never be the same again by your spoken word and the presence of your Holy Spirit. We ask in Jesus' name. And everyone said, amen. Amen. You may be seated in the precious sight of a holy God. Take off your grave clothes. Take off your grave clothes and come out of your tomb. Come out of your tomb. Church, the message that I'm going to deliver to you today, I want to get right to it because I really am praying and believing that each of us, including the man standing before you, is going to walk out of this room today and from wherever you are online being a changed person. I believe that there is power in the spoken word. I believe that lives change when our minds are receptive and ready to do something with that which we have heard. So I'm believing today that you're going to take a note or two. I'm believing today that you really want a word from God. I'm not so inclined to talk to you about what this messenger of himself has to say. But what I believe by the power of the risen Christ, God has given me to tell you through his word so that we indeed again can walk out of this place forever changed, never to be the same again. On Palm Sunday, I presented and expounded on an astonishing but yet scripturally sound revelation. I told you something that should have been shocking to you. I expounded on it, and I want to remind you that it is scripturally sound, no matter how shocking it may have been, concerning Jesus's primary motivation to leave the comforts and the splendor of heaven only to come to the earth to face the opposition, to face the incredible rejection and the unsurpassed suffering, and to die a despicable death. Why in the world would God's Son, enjoying the majesty, the splendor, the glory of living in heaven, why? That was the question I posed. Why would he leave a condition like that to come down to meet a fate such as he did? Now, I want to be clear, because I don't know if you were here last Sunday on Palm Sunday, but hold on to your socks now, if you will, because I used scripture last week, as always, to build and to present the case that Jesus' dominant motivation, please hear this now, Jesus' dominant motivation to come to a sin-sick and evil world and ultimately submit himself to a scandalous trial and an atrocious death was not, hear it now, was not to save a hell-bound humanity. And I know that's messing with your theology right now. I know you're saying, Pastor, I lost it. But you might ought to get the CD from last Sunday or go online and listen to it, because notice how I qualified that. I said that Jesus' dominant motivation to leave glory and come here was not to save a sin-sick world, evil world, as we often sometimes believe. I know, again, I want to be clear that might be messing with you and challenging your theology, but the truth is, although, and I'm going to say this slowly because I want you to get this, the truth is, although destroying the works of the devil, as in 1 John chapter 3 verse 8 it says, and saving mankind from an eternity in hell was Jesus' purpose and assignment. Did you hear what I just said? I said, yes, that was his purpose. Yes, that was his assignment. We understand that. We are not in any way contesting that at all. That's the Bible. But his prime motivation behind accepting and fulfilling his purpose was first and foremost that he was driven by a matchless and undeniable resolve to please and honor his father. I know that sometimes we think it was just about us. But I want to remind you that our theme this year is true worship, nothing more and nothing less. It's about God. I want you to understand that, yes, Jesus came to save us since it were. I understand that, and you do too. But understand that the motivation behind him coming was a whole lot more than just saving a sin-sick and wretched humanity. It was more than that. It was first and foremost really about honoring and bringing glory to his Father. Let me be clear. Jesus's utmost priority and devotion was then, is now, and always will be to worship his Father. Somebody ought to bless God on that. When he left glory, that's what I'm telling you. When he left glory, his utmost concern, his aim, his motivation to come and leave the splendor of heaven was then, is now, and always will be to worship his Father. And that, by the way, above everything else. In fact, everything Jesus ever did was motivated by his relentless drive and laser focus to reverence and bring glory to his Father. Everything, y'all, everything he ever did. It wasn't just about coming here to save me and you. Yes, it was about that too. But what really drove him was his allegiance, his desire to please his Father, a relentless drive and a laser focus to reverence and bring glory to his Father. This is powerfully revealing, church. Even when Jesus was resurrected from the grave, hear this, he was marching to the heartbeat of heaven. He didn't just get up on his own. No. He was not on his own schedule. He was not doing his own thing. He was not acting according to his own plan. He was marching to the heartbeat of heaven. Before the assignment ever was given, Jesus's primary objective was to glorify and worship the Father. Can we bless God for that, please? So he wasn't on his own schedule. He wasn't doing his own thing. He wasn't acting according to his own plan. No, ma'am, and no, sir. Quite the contrary, actually. Just as he did during his entire earthly ministry, when Jesus rose from the grave. I'm going somewhere with this. Just bear with me. When he rose from the grave, he was fulfilling his Father's plan, doing his Father's will and on his Father's schedule. He was again marching to the heartbeat of heaven. So what are you saying, preacher? What's your point, preacher? I'm saying the importance, hear this now, the importance and priority of Jesus's divine assignment never, this might mess with your theology, but it never, his divine assignment never superseded his desire or his intent or his resolve to worship and submit to the will of the originator of the assignment itself, being God the Father. Hallelujah. The Bible tells us so. In Galatians chapter 1, verses 1 through chapter 1, verses 3 through 5, it says the Lord Jesus Christ gave himself for our sins. So we're clear on that. He did give his life for our sins, right? He gave his life for our sins to deliver us from this present evil world or this age. Here it is. Here's the answer. According to the will of the Father. According to the will of our God the Father, to whom be the glory forever and ever. He was inclined and determined to please his Father. This revelation is hugely important because it is an all-important lesson to every believer to follow Jesus' example and always be driven first and foremost by an allegiance and devotion to God and his will. Because some of the things that God might tell you to do won't make a bit of sense in the natural. But we have to be determined when we hear the voice of God, when his spirit speaks to us, to do whatever God says, whether we understand it, whether we like it, whether it's on our schedule or not. Above and beyond the assignment, our motivation must be, God, whatever you say, not my will, but your will be done. I talked about that a little bit a couple of weeks ago, 3 weeks ago, in my message entitled, You Heard Me the First Time. Now do what I said. You heard me the first time. Church, what I'm really trying to get you to understand before I go a step further is that when you hear the voice of God, when you are moved by his spirit, don't try to filter what God is saying through your reasoning, because our logic will confuse matters when we know it's God. Why would Jesus leave heaven in that splendor to come here, if even knowing that he was going to go to the cross? Why? Because he was in tune, was then, is now, and always will be to his Father. True worship. Nothing more. Nothing less. Now, with that said, allow me to take a moment and impress upon your mind another surprising and thought-provoking nugget of truth. I'm really interested in you learning something and hearing something today that can transform your life, cause you to look at your life a different way. Cause you with a burning fervor in your spirit to listen for the voice of God, to be moved by his spirit. So I want to impress upon your mind another surprising and, as I said, thought-provoking nugget of truth. Here it is. During this memorable season that we're in right now, we call Holy Week, and especially during Resurrection Day, we duly celebrate and center our focus on the miraculous resurrection of Jesus Christ, the Son of the living God, the Savior of the world. It's the right thing to do. It's the appropriate thing to do. After all, only Jesus, the perfect Lamb of God, church, the perfect Lamb of God, could have saved us from the bondage and the death grip of sin and an eternity in hell. Do you not realize that but for what Jesus did and what we celebrate in this season, there would be no church? There would be no reason to come and to fellowship together or to call out to the Almighty Sovereign God. No. And not only that, except for Jesus' death, his burial, and his resurrection, there would be nothing truly worthwhile to live for, let alone celebrate. Essentially, our very existence would be utterly meaningless and hopeless if Jesus had not risen from the grave. That's why it's so important that we're here today and that we're commemorating his death, his burial, and his resurrection. There's nothing else you or I have going on in our life in any way compares in importance to what Jesus did on that day some 2,000 years ago. Yes, we should, and we are celebrating and commemorating that time. The devil would otherwise have complete authority if Jesus didn't get up. The devil would have complete authority and control over our lives and our destiny, and we would be able to do nothing about it. Not so, though, because on that third day, somebody ought to say hallelujah, glory to God. On that third day, he got up. Woo, God, I love you, Jesus. He got up. He was crucified, and then 3 days later, Jesus got up with all power in his hand. And I want you to know that the very day that he got up, he declared, "I have all power in my hand." In other words, he had conquered death, hell, and the grave. And made a pronouncement to it, if you will, to his disciples and thus to the whole world. Can we give God some glory? Hallelujah. And here is the great part. He makes that same power. Please, somebody say same power. He makes that same power, Holy Spirit power, available to every believer. That's just mind-boggling. I can't wrap my mind around that, really. But the same power that got him up out of the grave, he's made that same power available to every believer. Paul said that I may know him in the power of his resurrection and the fellowship of his suffering, being made conformable unto his death. You know, Paul said, I want some of that. Ooh, God. Please, somebody say hallelujah 3 times. Hallelujah. Hallelujah. Hallelujah. Now, I said all that. But here is the nugget of truth, that surprising piece of nugget of truth that I want you to get. Listen to this. Now, and I want to emphasize that adverb now. Now that Jesus has once and for all time successfully risen from the grave. Now that that's a done deal. Now that Jesus is up. Spent 50 days on earth and went ascended back to the Father. Now that that's done, I really want to emphasize now. Now that he successfully has risen from the grave, this might mess with you, but listen closely. I've already qualified it. God the Father is far more concerned with and touched by our own spiritual resurrection and new birth than he is our due celebration of his son's sensational, hell-shattering resurrection. Did you get that? God is cool with us coming doing this, commemorating the resurrection of his son. But you know what really moves him? It's how we respond to what his son did. Because we can shout all day long. We can preach all day long. We can testify and sing all day long. But more than our celebration, what really moves him is our own spiritual resurrection. Oh, God. See, the party is one thing, but honoring the guest is another. You know, that's tweetable right there. You know, when the Lord dropped that in my spirit, I thought, yeah, we need to tweet that song. The party is one thing. That's what I'm saying. But honoring the guest is another. Have you ever been to a birthday party and some people, you know how they are. They do it everywhere they go. They show up. They don't bring gift one. They don't even find their way to the guest, the honoree. But they eat. They don't give nothing. They don't bring nothing. But they eat, trying to find what they can get. They come to the party, but they don't come to honor the guests. What I'm telling you is what really matters to God is not the dance. Hey. What really matters to God is not whether or not I got on my suit. What really matters to God is how am I treating his son? Oh, God. Come on, bless him, church. Bless him, church. Are you just eating up the food, or are you spending time with my son? That's God's attitude. Did you bring something other than your mouth? Did you bring something other than your tongue? Did you bring something other than I'm going to leave that alone. Hallelujah. The Bible's, but I don't want us to miss this. All year long, we're going to be talking about true worship. You know why? Because Jesus said, Jesus said himself, he said, you can't get to my daddy. You'll never see him in peace unless you come through me. Speaking of himself. And then God the Father said, and Jesus told the world by initiating it with his disciples. He said this, it's recorded in John chapter 5:23. All men should honor the Son, talking about himself, even as they honor the Father. He that honoreth not me, the Son, honors not the Father which hath sent me. God said, for the Bible says, and Jesus spoke this as well, speaking of his Father. He said, for God so loved the world that he gave his what? Only begotten Son, that whosoever believeth in him shall not perish, but have everlasting life. And then it goes on to say, for God sent not his Son, the 17th verse of John 3, for God sent not his Son into the world to condemn the world, but that the world through him, through Jesus, might be what? Saved. By the way, y'all, the only way to see the Father in peace and experience everlasting life, because remember, that's what Jesus was saying was available to us if we would place our faith in him. The only way to experience that everlasting life that he referred to is to honor him. You know what? That's when we were playing about this. He said, don't even consider being in my daddy's presence if you can't deal with me. If you don't like me, if you don't have no space in your life for me, if everything else matters more than me, don't even think that you will gain an audience with my daddy. And God, now, and he's not out on a limb on his own, because God the Father has set it up that way. He said, honor my Son. Honor my Son. And if you honor me, I honor you. In 1 Samuel 2:30, they that honor me, I will honor them. Also, everlasting life doesn't start in heaven. A lot of people think that everlasting life has to do with leaving here and appearing there. You know, we hear that verse in funerals a lot, is to be absent from the body is to be present with the Lord. And that's when everlasting life begins. No, ma'am. No, sir. Everlasting life begins the moment, the very moment you place your faith in the risen Christ. The very moment you believe that Jesus died and that he was buried and that he rose again, that very moment. Paul said it in 1 Corinthians chapter 15, verse 3 and 4. He defined the gospel as the death, the burial, and the resurrection of Jesus. The moment you believe the gospel is when everlasting life begins. How many are enjoying everlasting life right now? Ooh, ha. Hallelujah.
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0: there's a line left in you to do for me. Now that you're broken, he says there's a line left in you to do for me. Now that you're broken, oh, I hear you. Say, how could you use me when you know this and that about me? But there's a line left in you to do for me.
1: I just wanted to close out this set with this, because I thought about Thomas Whitfield. It was a song he did. I'm probably showing my age tonight, but this is for my age group. Some of y'all look nice and young, but you got some age on you. Age on you. There was a song the Whitfield Company sang that I shall wear a crown when it's all over. When it's all over, as soon as I get home, all of my tears will be over, all of my struggles, all of my heartaches, as soon as I get. I wish I had a witness here. Lift those hands and, yeah. Thank you, Jesus.

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0: Let me see. 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

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Oh, I hear you. Say, how could you use me when you know this and that about me? But there's a lot left in you to do for me.

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Listen, I remember back in 1990 when I lost my beautiful dear mother. 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But saints, you know what? Even in my darkest hour, I began to call on Jesus. Oh, thank you. And listen, right there in that very minute, God came in and he stepped right in and showed me that, lo, I am with you always. And saints, I want you to know that whatever you're going through, all you got

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0: 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We adore you.
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0: you. 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
0: to the swift,
1: to swift, doors are strong.
0: But to the one, until the end. 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
1: Christ has not given
0: to the swift.

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Yes, it is. It's his power. 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Oh, yeah. Hallelujah. Hallelujah.

Sometimes things seem so bad that we just don't know how we're gonna make it through. But the Bible says in Psalms 34 and 17, God hears the cries of his people. Now here comes the best part. He rescues them from all of their troubles.

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